0: You'll laugh. You'll cry. You'll headbang. You'll need to use the bathroom. And your incredibly talented host does all of that at once. So join him on a journey to the center of your mind and stomach. Yes, he's your tour guide to the dark side. Your host with the least body fat. It's Alice's Attic with Alice Cooper.
1: 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And if you're not, then, well, too bad for you. You can go to your bedroom, put your headphones on, and listen to Journey till your ears bleed. And no dinner for you. So for the rest of us, a big hour ahead, the Movie Music Madness tune from your favorite band, AC/DC, A Tale from the Attic about one of my stranger movie appearances, and finally some rock trivia on Bon Jovi. But now, let's hear this.
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1: The 2010 movie Iron Man 2 sees Robert Downey Jr. return as Tony Stark, the billionaire, weapons manufacturer, and man in a metal suit. But I need to give you a full picture of what the Iron Man 2 soundtrack actually was. Through a collaboration between Marvel Comics and Columbia Records, the entire soundtrack consists of nothing but AC/DC. It's your dream come true. 15 tracks spanning their full career, representing both the Bon Scott and Brian Johnson eras equally. But of those 15 songs, only two actually appear in the film. Shoot to Thrill, played over Tony Stark's expo entrance, and Highway to Hell, which plays as Tony Stark receives awards from a senator and then runs through the end credits. I love Robert Downey Jr. Met him back in the day. I think he's one of the funniest, most clever actors out there. Love to see what he's going to do now. So, here's Highway to Hell from Iron Man 2.

continues next. Alice's Attic with Alice Cooper. 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
2: Tonight we're going back to 1991 for one of the most bizarre movie appearances I've made. I had a chance to play Freddy Krueger's abusive stepfather without any makeup or costume or any of the theatrical props that people associate with Alice Cooper. Just me, a ball cap and a belt in a horror movie. The film was Freddy's Dead, The Final Nightmare, the sixth and supposedly final entry in the Nightmare on Elm Street franchise. The premise involved revealing Freddy Krueger's backstory, explaining what made him what he was. And part of that backstory was an abusive stepfather who had beaten young Freddy as a child. I'm almost unrecognizable in this part. And let me tell you, the hardest part of this movie making like this, he's going to put a straight razor through my eye in 3D. And every time we got ready to do it, we couldn't stop laughing because it was so absurd. And I would have to stop and say, okay, give me a minute. And then he'd get ready to do it, and then he'd start laughing. And we couldn't, we took the take about 20 times. Well, if you think I deserve an Oscar for my role in Freddy's Dead, send your opinions to Alice@aliceisattic.com. Rock trivia's coming up after this quick break, so stay right there.
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2: Which legendary musicians make a guest appearance on Jon Bon Jovi's solo album, Blaze of Glory? Believe it or not, you've got Elton John and Little Richard on piano, and backing vocals, Aldo Nova on guitars, and Jeff Beck doing guitar solos. The album won a Golden Globe and was nominated for an Academy Award and a Grammy. So, let's hear the title track, Blaze of Glory, featuring guitar solo from Jeff Beck.
34: Wake up in the morning and I raise my weary head. 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

0: after the break. Alice's Attic with Alice Cooper. 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

0: Somewhere lurking in the dark shadows, he's a radio host who doesn't suck, even though he's always been a bit of a freak. But he does think you're worthy of listening to his show. Crank up the most talented man whose eye makeup is better than yours. The king of your kind. It's Alice's Attic with Alice Cooper.
1: 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So we got a big hour ahead of us. You got to love the 80s with The Boss, The World's Biggest Idiots on Hey Stupid, and we'll finish off with rock trivia on Buffalo Springfield. But now, time for music.
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0: It's time to travel back to one very dynamic decade. You gotta love the 80s in Alice's Attic. Here's Coop now.
2: In 1984, Bruce Springsteen was finishing Born in the USA. The album was basically done. But then one night, near the end of a session, when most of the crew had gone home, Springsteen picked up his guitar and started recording a track, just him and the guitar, a raw, improvised take on a song called Pink Cadillac. The East Street Band came in the next morning and finished it around his vocals, but the label cut Pink Cadillac from the final track list. Instead, it became a B-side to Dancing in the Dark. It actually didn't appear on any album until 1998. When Springsteen included it on Tracks, his collection of outtakes and rarities. When people emerge and become big, it certainly has to do with the talent, but it also has to do with the timing, where it just happens to be perfect for him to emerge right then. Same with us. We came along right when rock needed some controversy, and rock just needed a villain, and I was that

0: Now on Alice's Attic, a look at people that are strange and often dense, mindless, obtuse, vacuous. In other words, stupid.
1: Let's check in on the stupid. First up, a woman in Oregon has gone viral after filming herself attempting to pay her electric bill with a jar of pennies. The electric company refused the payment, and now she's trying to start a revolution over it. Electrifying. Legal tender for all debts, public and private, right? It's pennies are legal tender. She should have the right to pay it in pennies if she wants to. Next up, TSA officers at an Alabama airport were forced to stop a traveler at security after screening him and finding five Civil War era cannonballs. Now, think of this though. He didn't have a cannon with him. So the cannonballs really, well, what are you going to do? The passenger apparently saw no issue with attempting to bring 160-year-old munitions onto a commercial flight. And finally, a 23-year-old man freshly released from prison in Arizona decided the most efficient way to get home was to hijack a semi-truck carrying 10 brand-new Corvettes worth over $1.25 million. The man was quickly hauled back to prison. There are some people that actually want to be in prison. I have a friend that kept getting busted, and the reason was, he says, I feel more at home in prison. So he, as soon as he would get out, he'd go do something that nothing violent, but just something that was going to get him sent back into prison. And there he thrived. Well, I've got more rock trivia coming up after this break, so don't move.
0: You're mere moments away from more Alice. We know you don't want summer to end, but we've got the perfect way to ease into fall. The KC Rock and Roll 1000 this Labor Day weekend. 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

Welcome, my friends. Good evening to KC95's Monday Night Metal. How are you? How was your week? How was your weekend? My name's Todd Morgan. I am the host of Monday Night Metal. This is the August 31st, 2026 edition of Monday Night Metal. I hope you guys are all doing well. I'm feeling pretty good today. It's going to be a hot-ass week. Let's listen to some metal this evening for the next 3 hours. We're going to go back to 1987. Fighting the World is the name of the album that was released by Manowar. It really became a breakthrough album for the band. And the song Blow Your Speakers was basically a middle finger to corporate music America, if you will. The song's lyrics explicitly take aim at MTV and mainstream radio, and here we are. Mainstream radio's playing it now. It only took about 30 plus years. This is Blow Your Speakers from Manowar. It's Monday Night Metal. It's KC95.

Dark Throne, In the Shadows of Horns. It's Monday Night Metal on KC95. Those guys originally started back in 86 as a technical death metal band. Then sometime in the 90s, inspired by bands like Bathory and Celtic Frost, they kind of pivoted into that second wave of black metal. Incredibly influential. That one from their 92 album, which was called Ablaze in the Northern Sky. This next band is called Kyrki. They are a Greek band. They were formed back in 2019. Kind of, what would you call them? Folk metal, I guess? The name of the song is called Black and Chrome. The band is Kyrki. It's Monday Night Metal. It's KC95.

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The title track from Killing Is My Business and Business Is Good. That's Megadeth. It's Monday Night Metal on KC95. Dave Mustaine of Megadeth is releasing a memoir. It's coming out next Tuesday. It'll be out on September the 8th, and the name of the book is called In My Darkest Hour, A Memoir. This is Metallica. It's Lux Eternal. It's KC95's Monday Night Metal.

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Just One Fix from Ministry. It is Monday Night Metal on KC95. Ministry has made the announcement that they are going to be hanging it up. That would be Mr. Al Jourgensen says he is going to retire from music, but not until he finishes one final tour. He's got some one-off shows. One I would love to see is September 15th at Red Rocks Amphitheater with Acid Bath. That would be one hell of a show, but they have announced their farewell tour is going to kick off in Europe in April of 2027, and we'll wait and see if we get a final Ministry date here in the St. Louis area. This is Venom Prison. The song is Judges of the Underworld. It's Monday Night Metal on KC95.

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I Saw Your Mommy. That is Suicidal Tendencies. It's Monday Night Metal on KC95. Mike Muir of Suicidal Tendencies was once a guest vocalist with POD. Apparently, POD, they are like the kings of collaboration. They've had a ton of guest vocalists on many of their albums, including big names like Carlos Santana, Katy Perry, and Mike Muir, also of Suicidal Tendencies, did some guest vocals for POD as well. And apparently, Mike Muir does not lay down guest vocals. So pretty cool. Here's POD now. This is Southtown. It's Monday Night Metal. It's KC95.

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Bad Omens, that is just pretend. It's Monday Night Metal on KC95. When God Hates Us All from Slayer came out, it's a little bit of an eerie coincidence that it came out on September 11th, 2001. And of course, that's the exact morning that the terrorists attacked the United States at the Pentagon and the Twin Towers. And I remember having an advanced copy of God Hates Us All, sliding it into my computer. And right next to the title, it just said, Sad Day. And I just, it's something that has never left me. This is the first track off the album God Hates Us All, probably one of my top three Slayer albums of all time. This is Disciple. It's Monday Night Metal. It's KC95.

the Void from Spirit Box. It's Monday Night Metal on KC95. They just wrapped up a big tour with Evanescence. Now they've got a very large show they're going to be doing up in Connecticut at the Mohegan Sun Arena, opening for Metallica. They will be opening for Metallica, looks like on night one, on November 21st of this year. So pretty sweet opening slot for Spirit Box. Iron Maiden now. This is The Trooper. It's Monday Night Metal on KC.

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Thundersteel from Riot. It's Monday Night Metal on KC95. The Scorpions, 60 years strong now and still celebrating, still out there doing their thing. They're going to be doing a residency out in Las Vegas. They also have a very cool book coming out next February 2027, and it's going to be a 60-year illustrated look at the band's entire history. 670 full-color pages in this book. They're one of the best-selling rock bands of all time, selling over 100 million albums. This is Tease Me, Please Me. It's Scorpions. It's Monday Night Metal on KC95.

Wanted Man from Rat. It's Monday Night Metal on KC95. That one came off of their album Out of the Cellar, which was released back in 1984. This is Young from Hollywood Undead on KC's Monday Night Metal.

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1: We know you don't want summer to end, but we've got the perfect way to ease into fall. 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

2 weeks from All That Remains, it's Monday Night Metal on KC95. Are you going to go to that AC/DC show? We're just over a week from that date, September 8th, over at the Dome. And if you're not aware, I think most of you are, though, the Pretty Reckless won't be opening up that show with AC/DC. The Foo Fighters are stepping in for the Pretty Reckless. Tickets do still remain for that show at the Dome. Again, it is September the 8th. This is AC/DC. It's Problem Child. It's Monday Night Metal. It's KC95. Have a great night. Have a good week.

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0: We know you don't want summer to end, but we've got the perfect way to ease into fall. 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

0: Sing It Loud. 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

0: We know you don't want summer to end, but we've got the perfect way to ease into fall. 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
4: I'm John Hewlett, and here's your rock history report for September the 1st. On this day in 1967, the four Beatles held a meeting at Paul McCartney's house in London to decide upon their next course of action following the death of manager Brian Epstein. They decided to postpone their planned trip to India and to begin the already delayed production of the Magical Mystery Tour movie. They have two songs already recorded for the movie, Magical Mystery Tour and Your Mother Should Know. Also on this day in 1980, Fleetwood Mac ended a nine-month world tour with a performance at the Hollywood Bowl. Lindsey Buckingham announced on stage, "This is our last show for a long time." And on this day in 1983, Mick Jones, lead guitarist with The Clash, was fired by the other three members of the group who claimed that he drifted apart from the original idea of the group. And that's this day in rock history for September 1st on KC95.
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0: We know you don't want summer to end, but we've got the perfect way to ease into fall. 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

0: don't trust this kid any further than I can throw him.
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3: Oh, hey, you, good morning. How's it going? How are you? It's A.D. Roundtree, early in the KC studios. Welcome to this, your Tuesday edition of the A.D. Show. Yes, your Tuesday. Like every day that goes by, this, my friend, is another step that you are taking forward. You're doing awesome. Hang in there. You got this. You are a badass. And if you need something, if there's anything I can do for you to make your Tuesday better, hit me up and let me know. I'm here with you. I'm here for you.
4: Hey, you guys rock. You double F Gonzo. You're intensity in 10 cities, live at Budokan.
3: What he said. One of the ways I can make your Tuesday better is this right around 6:30. In fun facts that make you sound smart, I have your hookup to go see Clue at the Fabulous Fox. This is going to be especially important as we pay tribute to the late, great Tim Curry, who is obviously a big part of the original movie adaptation of that. Another way I can make your Tuesday better is this. I see Rush coming up. When you hear him tap the track, you can win your way into the show. And right around 9:35 in the College of Rock and Roll Knowledge, you'll have another chance to win your way in to see Rush. And AC/DC tickets up for grabs in the 7:30 and 8:30 30-second song challenge. I know, there's a lot going on. But bearing all that in mind, 974-1111. When you think about it, what is it that makes Rush so special and so important to you? Here's why I ask. Basically, we're going to spend today talking about Rush, only because yesterday at 9 o'clock, when there wasn't that much of the show left, we announced that Rush are coming to St. Louis, and the phones effing exploded, and with good reason, too. You, me, all of us. We felt it. It was important. It was an event of such emotional significance and magnitude when Rush announced they were coming back at all. We lost our minds. And when that tour was initially announced, you and me, we saw the closest show was Chicago, and we sort of accepted that. I think maybe we thought in the back of our minds that if this went well, if Geddy and Alex wanted to continue being Rush with Annika Niles playing drums, then maybe in 2028 or possibly 2027, if we really crossed our fingers, we would get a Rush show here in St. Louis. And then they announced those dates overseas. Now, I saw that they were playing in London, and by calling in every favor I could possibly call in based on all my years of being a musician and all my years of being a dude in radio, I managed to secure KC listeners tickets to a sold-out Rush show at the O2 Arena in London. And that trip sold out in a day, which is amazing. It's the kind of thing you like to see when you're the guy who organized the trip. You don't want to be sitting there 3 months later going, well, apparently nobody wanted to do that. I guess we'll have to find something else. Maybe go see the changing of the guard. Cut to this tour that Rush are on right now is going really, really well. Alex, Geddy, and Annika are apparently having a great time, and the cautious scheduling that they did when they first mapped out the tour made them go, you know, we're really kind of taking long breaks between shows. Who the hell wants to do that? We're having fun, which is a great problem to have. We're having too much fun, and we want to have more of it. I got a text message the other day, late last week, from a buddy of mine who works with Rush's management, saying, hey, how quick did that trip to Rush, to see Rush in London for KC listeners sell out again? I was like, in a day. And he said, good to know. I didn't make much of it at the time. But then, all of a sudden, yesterday, we got to announce that Rush are coming to St. Louis in exactly 1 month and 21 days. It's September 1st now. They are going to be at the Enterprise Center on October 21st. And talking to the guys who work with them, when they were looking for additional shows, one of the first things Geddy Lee of Rush said was, what about KC? Not What about St. Louis? Not what about a couple more stops in the Midwest? What about KC? And this is why I bring this up. You and the rest of this town, you have a very special bond with that band. And it turns out it's special for the band as well, which is really cool because, you know, radio people don't get a lot of moments like that. Usually when someone says, what about KC? It's like, hey, what's a parking like when I go pick up my stuff? But we made the announcement at 9 o'clock yesterday. We gave away a pair of tickets to the College of Rock and Roll Knowledge at 9:30, which we're going to do again today. But the phones were ringing off the hook. Lines completely jammed. The hell up. So we all have some pent up, oh my God, Rush, you're coming to St. Louis, energy to burn off. So bearing that in mind, we're going to talk about Rush all day. This is why the hell I moved to St. Louis to work at KC, to talk about Rush on the radio. Rush are probably the reason I'm at KC. In kindergarten, I heard some high school kids on the bus talking about Rush, and I wanted to be cool like them, which when you're in kindergarten is basically the entire strategy. You see a kid who's older than you, seems to know something you don't, you think, I need whatever the hell that guy's talking about. So I asked my mom to get me a Rush album. She got me their debut record. I brought it on the school bus, and I was just like, this is just a band I've been into for years. No big whoop. I suitably impressed the high school kids, but then when I put that album on, a little stereo had in my bedroom, and Finding My Way came blasting out of the speakers. The moment I heard Geddy Lee say, yeah, oh yeah, my life was changed forever. And ever since then, they've been a North Star, guiding light, the thing that's got me through the high times, low times, and all the times in between. So I guess in a roundabout way, I owe my entire career to a bunch of high school kids talking about Rush on a school bus. And my mom, who understood the assignment. Anyways, we are going to spend today's show talking about Rush and what it is that makes him so special to you. 974-1111. The whole town has gone Rush crazy, and with good reason. What makes Rush so special to you? And you'll have a chance to win your way in again at 9:30 in the College of Rock and Roll Knowledge. And every time you hear him today, tap the track, you could be on your way to the show. It's Billy Squire, Lonely as a Night. We're KC.

0: Lola's in on Occasion 95. It's the AD Show, 974-1111. Blowtorch Timmy, my first call when wanting to talk about why Rush is so special. What a surprise. What up, Blowtorch Timmy? Go for it.
1: What is happening, AD? I'm beside myself. I don't know what the hell is going on right now. In the back of my mind, I knew Rush was coming because they've always come to St. Louis. And I've listened to Rush since I was in grade school, man. Did reports on them. Carried a radio around listening to them. They got me through good times, bad times, and every time.
0: So let me ask you this. You wrote a report on Rush in school. Which class was it for? What was it about?
1: It was about Fly By Night and just how cool the song was. But dude, I was in like, I don't know, fifth, sixth grade. You didn't have classes then. It was just, you did English. It was probably something for English if
0: now,
1: we had to write.
0: Do you know, or did you know at the time, what Fly By Night was all about? About Neil Peart going like, hey, I've been offered this trip to, weirdly enough, go to England. I'm going to take it. I am getting ready to start a new chapter of my life. I'm going to go out into the world and find myself. As a kid, did you understand that that was what the song was about?
1: No, not at all. Mm-hmm. I just knew it was good. Mm-hmm. I just liked it. And that's what Rush has been for me my entire life.
0: Mm-hmm.
1: And as I got older, yes, I understood the songs. I started understanding the deep meanings, the complexities.
0: Mm-hmm.
1: And it just made it that much better.
0: And I think, didn't you find that, you know, Neil Peart in general and the band and the way they approach life, they were so resolutely determined to live their own lives on their own terms. And I think a song like Fly By Night is such an amazing starting point for any kid to get into, because it's about figuring out who the hell you are and where you want to go in life. And if you are like me, Rush is sort of the first thing that made you consider any of that. It's a weird thing, but they are this sort of like psychological North Star and guiding light for a lot of people. And I don't think that story is uncommon.
1: No, it's not. And I've had many conversations with people about the excellence of the lyrics, the greatness of the music, and just how they portrayed how they felt and what they wanted to accomplish in life in all of that.
0: Mm-hmm. Yeah. I mean, and I think that's what makes them so special in so many ways. They went, we're going to find our own way, literally find our own way. We're going to go off and we're going to become the people and the musicians we want to be, because this is important to us. It doesn't fit in with the rest of the world, but it's so awesome. We think it's great, and you guys can come along for the ride. And it's one of those things where this band is not for everyone, but it makes them that much more special. And it made a lot of us who maybe didn't feel like we had a place where we fit in, feel like we fit in.
1: Well, and the final key for me and Rush was that Mrs. Blowtorch loves Rush too. And it was the first text I got after you announced the show.
0: Uh-huh.
1: Me and her must be there.
0: You must be there. Oh, I must go. Have a great one, Blowtorch Timmy. Tap the track and take Mrs. Blowtorch.
1: I will. Rock on, Rush, and everybody love it. They're coming, baby.
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0: Did you hear what the NFL has agreed to do in case of disasters? As you know, the folks over at the NFL, of course, have a reputation as being morally bankrupt, money-grubbing, heartless, soulless, brainless, ballless, self-serving, reprehensible scum. But this is a start. What are they offering up if things go badly wrong in these United States of America? Also, did you see which organization is opening up a record store? If you are a record collector, this sounds like it could be worth the trip. Fingers crossed it goes well, and we get one here in St. Louis. Who are we talking about? 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
10: 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Another heat advisory today. Lots of sunshine, super hot. Temps approaching the record high of 104. Dangerous heat. Be careful. Please walk your puppy before or after the sun goes down tonight. Clear, warm, really freaking sticky. Getting down to a low of 74. Currently 74 with a real feel of 80 at the KC Studios. 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There's a stall 64 westbound at Long Road. The right shoulder is closed. It'll slow you down. They cleared up that other stall, though, at 64 westbound at Long. And they cleared up the roadwork 70 westbound past 141. It's Eric Clapton. Cocaina. We're KSHE.

0: Eric Clapton, Cocaine on KC95, CAD show 974-1111. Casey, good morning. What is it that makes Rush so special to you?
1: Well, it goes way back. 2112 was an album that me and my cousin listened to, and then she was taken early in a car accident.
0: Me and her brother
1: went to the car to see it after we left the hospital, and I just happened to notice that there was a cassette in the player, whether she was listening to it or not. When we pulled it out, I put it in my cassette player, and it was that part of the water running.
0: Oh my god. Sorry, dude. I'm getting choked up, and I've got goosebumps. Oh my god. That's unbelievable.
1: I looked at my cousin and I said, if that doesn't make you believe, nothing does. So I believe she went peaceful, but it's been about 30 something plus years, 35 something like that.
0: But
1: been a Rush fan all my life. Got a good friend who is, and I'm sure we're gonna be there.
0: I'm sure you are as well, and I'm sure when it gets to that point in the song, that is going to be a full circle moment where you get to reconnect with someone that you lost. Oh my gosh, man. That is heartbreakingly beautiful. Thank you so much for sharing that. What is your name?
1: Dino.
0: All right, Dino. Yeah. I wish I could reach into our prize bucket and just give you tickets, because you must be at that show. I can't. I wish I could, but just listen out. Win your way in. Get yourself tickets. This is an absolute must for you. That's incredible. Thank you very much for sharing it, Dino.
1: Yes, sir.
0: I want you to do me a favor, Dino. Can you call me when you get those tickets and let me know that you're going to be there?
1: Yeah, I will. Sure will.
0: What was her name again?
1: Sherry.
0: When all of St. Louis that heard this call will know that at that time, at that moment, at the show, you, me, Sherry, we'll all be there together at Enterprise Center sharing all that. Thank you very much, brother.
1: Right on, bud.
0: All right. Take care, man. Back at you, bro. Talk to you soon, Dino.
1: Yep.
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0: Did you hear what the NFL has agreed to do in case of disasters? As you know, the folks over at the NFL have a rep as being morally bankrupt, money-grubbing, heartless, soulless, brainless, ballless, self-serving, reprehensible scum. But this is a start. What are they offering up if things go badly wrong in these United States of America? Also, did you see which organization is opening up a record store? If you are a collector, this sounds like it could be worth the trip. Fingers crossed it goes well and we get one here in St. Louis. What are we talking about? Full story. And you're hooked up to go see Clue at the Fabulous Fox right after the Stones. And fun facts make you sound smart with Casey.

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3: 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Did you see which organization is opening up a record store? If you are a collector, this sounds like it could be worth the trip. Fingers crossed this goes well and we get one here in St. Louis. If you ever felt uncomfortable at a record store because everything's too curated and too organized and the employees seem a little judgmental, it's a perfect fix for you. There's a Goodwill record and media store opening in North Carolina on Friday, about 10 miles outside of Charlotte. It's called Rewind, and it's basically just a normal Goodwill, except it's specifically focused on entertainment. They will only carry vinyl, CDs, cassettes, Blu-rays, DVDs, VHS, and possibly video games. Sounds freaking awesome. There may also be music-themed apparel, collectibles, vintage audio equipment, game systems, boom boxes, turntables, and record players. We need one of these in St. Louis. It's basically a record store, only instead of CDs being meticulously alphabetized by artists, they're probably just going to be haphazardly tossed into crates.

0: Ken doesn't have his junk. Now he's missing a leg. And burnt spoons, because tweaking is not a tax deduction. Hey, do you know what dormitory is an anagram for? Dirty room. Hope your kid's having fun at college. Hey, did you hear what the NFL has agreed to do in case of disasters, as you and I have talked about? The folks over at the NFL are, of course, folks that have a rep as being morally bankrupt, money-grubbing, heartless, soulless, brainless, ballless, self-serving, reprehensible scum. But this is a start. What are they offering up if things go badly wrong in these United States of America? The NFL is teaming up with FEMA, and they're going to be turning their massive stadiums into the ultimate disaster response hubs. Already four stadiums, MetLife Stadium, Acrisure Stadium, Lumen Field, and Raymond James Stadium have been officially designated as mission-ready venues. If a disaster should occur, instead of hosting football games, these giant arenas are now pre-planned to transform instantly into emergency shelters, staging zones for first responders, and temporary hospitals whenever major disasters strike. Makes sense. I think MetLife Stadium already has plenty of experience dealing with disasters, thanks mostly to the New York Jets.
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0: All right. You and I talked about it last time in Fun Facts to Make You Sound Smart. Football is right around the corner. But did you hear about the crazy lengths football teams are going to right now to steal each other's plays? What precautionary measures are NFL teams taking to stop other teams from stealing their plays? 974-1111, first correct answer we get is on their way to see Clue at the Fabulous Fox. It's Poison, we're Casey.

0: 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Hello?
1: Hello?
0: Hey, who's this?
1: Hey, this is Aaron.
0: Aaron, what's up, man? How are you?
1: Hey, very good. How are you?
0: So far, so good. Be even better if I can get you hooked up with these tickets to go see Clue at the Fabulous Fox. Aaron, we talked about it last time in Fun Facts That Make You Sound Smart. What are NFL teams doing to stop other teams from stealing their plays?
1: They are putting in anti-drone technology.
0: Yeah, the NFL teams have been putting tarps over their practice facilities to keep other teams' drones from stealing their plays. Very good, man. Congratulations. You're on your way to see Clue at the Fabulous Fox.
1: Hey, thank you.
0: Thank you. Hold on. Yep, in a rare instance, the New York Jets are actually ahead of the curve with this one. They came up with an even better way to stop other teams from stealing their plays years ago. It's called not having any, and it works great.
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0: Foo Fighters, my hero on KC95, CAD show. Speaking of people who are heroes to you and me, best you and I can tell, an absolute musical legend and one of the greatest, most prolific songwriters of all time is in a St. Louis area hospital after being admitted to the ICU. 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And listen up for Rush. When you hear them tap the track, you could win your way into their show October 21st at Enterprise Center before tickets even go on sale this Friday. I know, there's a lot going on. At some point, we've got to get our head of promotions, Jesse, in here and give her a standing freaking KC ovation. Hang tight. It's all next. We're KC.
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13: 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One thing it is not today is cool. Heat advisory in place, lots of sunshine, very, very hot with the temperature approaching the record high of 104. Reached in 2011. Happy September to you and me. Tonight, clear, warm, really, really sticky, low of 74. Currently 74 with a real feel of 80 at the KC Studios. 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There's a stall, 270 northbound past Tesson Ferry Road. The right shoulder is closed. There is another stall, 70 westbound past 141. Again, the right shoulder is closed. It'll still slow you down a little bit. And they clear that other stall, 270 eastbound at Lindbergh. Dallas Cooper, school's out. We're KC.

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2: What I'd like to do first is say thank you so very much for joining me. If you are just getting here, welcome to this, your Tuesday edition of the AD Show. The next thing I got to do is remind you, when you hear Rush, tap the track. You could win your way into their show, Enterprise Center, October 21st, before the tickets even go on sale this coming Friday. Also, 7:30 30-second song challenge. Chance to win your way and to see AC/DC and Foo Fighters here in St. Louis at the Dome on September 8th. I know, there's an awful lot going on. Let's see what the hell else is going on. Let's do some news.
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2: One of the biggest and most significant singer-songwriters in the history of music is, last time we checked, in intensive care here in St. Louis. Lionel Richie didn't make our recent list of older celebrities who must be protected at all costs, but maybe he should have, because he was hospitalized on Saturday in intensive care. Lionel, who's 77 years old now, was performing here in St. Louis, but he struggled to finish the show. He even asked for a chair during his final song all night long, so he checked himself into a local hospital to have tests done. He's hoping to get out today. Lionel had similar issues during the opening of his tour in Minnesota back in June. He ended that show early, then canceled his next two shows. Indoor shows for that Outlaw Country tour. The fact that in the dead of summertime here in St. Louis, under boob sweat, gooch grease inducingly surface of the sun temperatures, and they've got a 90 plus year old Willie Nelson playing outside indoor shows with air conditioning. I'm just saying. Anyways. Hey, speaking of which, you might want to rethink that whole September means fall thing. The St. Louis area is heading into another day of brutal freaking heat, with temperatures climbing up well over 100 today. First Alert 4 has issued weather alert days through at least Friday as the heat wave continues. And this is not just a one-day blast. We're looking at several more days of dangerous heat. So if you're working outside, exercising, walking the dog, or just trying to survive the commute without becoming a human baked potato, take it seriously. Stay hydrated. Take breaks. Don't leave kids or pets in cars. And the timing is especially effed up. It's September 1st. The calendar says fall. The thermometer apparently has no respect for tradition, because apparently summer looked at September and said, no, I'm not leaving until someone makes me. Now, speaking of the end of summer, you are not imagining it. The roads and the airports are about to get a whole lot more crowded. The TSA expects nearly 17 million travelers through security checkpoints by Thursday, with this Friday shaping up as the single busiest travel day of the year. Airfares running a couple percent higher than last summer, and travel experts say if you can shift your trip to Tuesday or Wednesday instead, you're going to save yourself both time and money, because nothing says unofficial end of summer quite like sitting in traffic on 70 wondering why you didn't just stay home and mow the freaking lawn. Hey, you've probably seen the video by now. Entire villages are buried after a glacier collapse high in the Himalayas along the Nepal-China border last week, sending a wall of ice, rock, and mud crashing downstream. As of this week, the death toll has climbed past 1,000, with nearly 4,000 people still missing and mass burials now underway because local morgues just cannot keep up. Dozens of Americans are among the missing. Rescue teams from India, China, and Israel are assisting in the search, though officials warn continued rain could trigger new landslides in the days ahead. Hey, this is an interesting one. A Virginia doctor shared the unusual story of how she recently woke up in her home to find a bat attempting to get in her mouth. Slow down, Bruce Wayne. Here is Dr. Krista Edelman.
4: So this morning I was asleep and I had a dream that there was a little mouse trying to get into my mouth. And so I'm half asleep. I reach up to my mouth, again, still thinking this is a dream, and then I touch something that is kind of slimy and a little hairy and cool, and I immediately somehow knew it was a bat. This bat was legitimately trying to burrow between my lips into my mouth. It was trying to get past my teeth. I have no idea. This is not normal. Never heard of anything like this. Never seen bats in my house. I grabbed this bat and threw it across the room, and I screamed.
2: the bat was caught and is being tested for rabies, and she is getting all of her rabies shots as a precaution. Here's a pizza shop owner in the Bronx, New York, guy called Daniel Romano, who decided to help a hungry woman eating out of the trash. It's a beautiful story.
3: I grabbed her by the hand and I led her to the pizzeria, and I went in the oven and I got her a fresh slice and I put it in the oven and gave it to her. Sat down, she started crying. I said, "Don't cry, eat." I said, "It's not a problem. I don't want you eating out of a garbage." So I came up with the concept, feed people that are hungry. Right now, I think this world is shut. I think there's too much hate, there's too much aggravation, there's too much negativity. Why not put a smile on someone's face?
2: Dwayne Keffie D. Davis was convicted yesterday in the murder of Tupac Shakur 30 years ago. He didn't pull the trigger, but he supposedly orchestrated the killing. The man he claims did the actual shooting died in 1998. Davis could get life in prison. It's an interesting situation. Took 30 years to wrap up. People have been complaining about their weather apps always seeming to be wrong. Do they suck now?
5: Seems many people are saying everyone's weather app is wrong. TikTok's full of people complaining their forecast can't tell them whether it's going to rain anymore, and they're blaming the apps. They're blaming the phones, but it's not the apps. It's not the phones. It might be Doge. Almost every weather app in this country runs on federal data. NOAA data, National Weather Service data, and Doge gutted the source. Here's the damage. About $1.6 billion cut from NOAA's budget. More than 800 NOAA workers gone. Fewer weather balloons going up, the ones that measure air pressure, temperature, humidity, and wind, and a 20-year-old Arctic ice program cut. And the next generation satellite that was supposed to replace two aging satellites that may start failing in the next few years, scrapped.
2: So I guess we can't trust weather apps now because of a lack of funding. You're just going to have to go back to listening to the radio. Hey, a 101-year-old California man celebrated his birthday by skydiving. When you go up in the sky like that at 101, that's not so much a sport as it is a preview.
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0: Jeff Lever and Armageddon on KC95. It's the AD show. Are you getting it?
1: I'm excited.
0: Because I'm giving away AC/DC Foo Fighters tickets?
1: Oh, I wish. I already got those. Oh. No, I found out yesterday I got Billy Idol tickets.
0: Oh, nobody likes to brag, but that's awesome. So you're going to see AC/DC and Billy Idol and Foo Fighters?
1: You got it. Yes, sir.
0: Well, I mean, that's awesome news, of course. You should also go for a clean sweep and try and win your way in to see Rush next time you hear him tap the track and bazinga. You could be at the show while everybody's favorite Canadian progressive rock trio rock St. Louis like only everybody's favorite Canadian progressive rock trio can.
1: Oh, believe me, I'm going to try.
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4: I'm John Hewlett, and here's your rock history report for September the 1st. On this day in 1967, the four Beatles held a meeting at Paul McCartney's house in London to decide upon their next course of action following the death of manager Brian Epstein. They decided to postpone their planned trip to India and to begin the already delayed production of the Magical Mystery Tour movie. They have two songs already recorded for the movie, Magical Mystery Tour and Your Mother Should Know. Also on this day in 1980, Fleetwood Mac ended a nine-month world tour with a performance at the Hollywood Bowl. Lindsey Buckingham announced on stage, "This is our last show for a long time." And on this day in 1983, Mick Jones, lead guitarist with The Clash, was fired by the other three members of the group who claimed that he drifted apart from the original idea of the group. And that's this day in rock history for September 1st on KC95.
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1: 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The weather today, freaking hot. Heat advisory in place, lots of sunshine, temperature approaching the record high of 104. Last reach in 2011. Hello, fall. September is here. It's good to have you. Where's my pumpkin spice latte? Because nothing says autumn like standing around in 100-degree heat drinking something that tastes like a Yankee candle. Tonight, clear, warm, humid, low of 74. Currently 74 with Real Feel, 79 at the KC Studios. 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There's a stall, 270 northbound at Tesson Ferry. That'll slow you down a bit. There is another stall, 270 southbound at St. Charles Rock Road. The right shoulder is closed. And there is yet another stall, right shoulder closed. All lanes open at 70 westbound past 141. 974-1111 is the number to get in and play the 30-second song challenge for these tickets to go see AC/DC and Foo Fighters. We'll do it right after Boston. We're Casey.

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2: 30-Second Song Challenge is brought to you by Universal Windows Direct. Like me, you're going to be saying, I love my windows. Is this Jeremy?
3: This is Jeremy. How's it going, brother?
2: Is this... And if you heard the previous call, you know exactly which Jeremy this is. Is this Give It To Me Daddy Jeremy? Okay. All right. Well, last time you played this game, Jeremy, it didn't go well for you. However, hilarity ensued when you requested that I give it to you, Daddy. I would prefer if those words were never uttered on the show ever again, but I have no control over what you do once the game starts. This is live radio without a net. All right, Jeremy. All right. Foo Fighters, AC/DC, 30-Second Song Challenge, 7 songs in 30 seconds. You're on your way to the show on the 8th at the Dome, coming down in 3, 2, song number one.
3: Thunderstruck.
2: Very good. Song two.
3: That's Foo Fighters. I don't know the name of the song. Yep, there it goes again. Foo Fighters, that don't work?
2: No, you got to name the song.
3: Turning the pages, turning the ages.
2: No. If you were going to aviation school, what would you be educating yourself to do?
3: Go fly.
2: Close, so close. You know what? I'll give it to you, that one. Give It To Me, Daddy Jeremy. Oh, sadly, we're all out of time. That's learn to fly. Learn to fly. Yep. So you'll know for
3: so simple.
2: Yep. And when you also stay similar fried to a Pink Floyd song of a similar name. So bear that in mind when you call back and play again in the 8:30 30-second song challenge. Are you ready to be Sparky Patrick?
3: Yes, sir. I'll probably go with that this time.
2: Okay. All right. Well, because you flamed out on a song that was by the band you're trying to win tickets to see, Aerospace Kevin, what do you think of that?
4: That wasn't very good. You cannot do that.
2: And Sparky, because ultimately we really like Give It To Me Daddy Jeremy, despite his creative use of language.
4: Oh, crap, why?
2: And finally, Pot Smoke and Smack Talk and Patrick from Beyond the Grave. You ready for this,
3: fire
2: dude?
3: It up.
2: You ready?
3: Fire it up.
4: That sucks.
5: You get nothing. You lose. Good day, sir.
2: Good day, Jeremy. Call back and play.
3: Hey, have a good one, baby.
2: Yeah, you too, bro. Ooh, I see Rush coming up. You should call me, 974-1111. Talk about why they're so special to you.

0: Zeppelin, a whole lot of love on KC95. CAD show 974-1111 is my number.
1: Hey, hey, Danny. Good morning.
0: How's it going, brother? Is this Party Hardy Marty?
1: It is. I am stoked after that announcement yesterday, buddy.
0: Dude, we have so much pent up, oh my God, Russia coming to St. Louis energy because we did the announce at 9 o'clock. And then we had to play the game, the College of Rock and Roll Knowledge, where we gave away the first pair of tickets. And then the show was over and the phones were blazing off the hook the whole time, dude. When you stop and think about it, why is that? What is it that makes Rush so special to you?
1: It was just an incredible band. Mm-hmm. When I was 16, I just started driving, borrowed mom and dad's car. Me and my buddies would get in and go cruising Fridays and Saturdays, you know.
0: Mm-hmm.
1: And we had Rush 2112.
0: Yep.
1: Playing on an 8-track.
0: Dude, there's something about analog music. And I love the ability to skip songs I don't like. But here's the thing. And I had a similar experience with some amazing records when I was a kid where it didn't necessarily appeal to me, all of it. But because I was doing homework and I didn't want to have to get up and turn the tape over or fast forward through a song, I just let it play. And in letting it play as you're going about your life, all of a sudden, it starts to sink into you, and music that might not be that immediate, all of a sudden, you creeps up on you, and you're like, this is the greatest thing ever recorded. Did that happen with you in 2112?
1: That is exactly what happened.
0: Mm-hmm.
1: And I mean, I bet we wore out 7 or 8 copies of that tape.
0: Yep, justifiably so. That's awesome, man. Well, I think there is something very special about that band to a lot of people, but there is an incredibly tight bond between, not even St. Louis, KC listeners and Rush. Yeah. When Geddy Lee was looking at the map, going like, hey, where do we want to do some shows? It wasn't just, let's do an additional show in the Midwest. Let's do an additional show in St. Louis. His exact words, what about KC? And that band has been special to that town and vice versa for a very long time. And it's stories like that that explain exactly why.
1: Yeah, absolutely. And God love Geddy Lee doing that.
0: And did you, you and me both, did you go out and get that because you heard Rush on KC?
1: Yeah.
0: And the circle is complete. Well, I can't wait to see you at the show. Get ready to tap the app, dude.
1: All right, let's go.
0: Have a good one, man. Talk to you soon.
1: Bye-bye.
0: As much as we miss analog media, there's certain things you couldn't do in the pre-digital era, one of which being open up your KC app and tapping it and win your way into the show. It is Rush. Tom Sawyer. We're KC.

0: 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Rush, Tom Sawyer on KC95. You are calling because you were in disbelief when our friend in the 30-second song challenge, when trying to win tickets to see AC/DC and Foo Fighters, flamed out on Learn to Fly by Foo Fighters.
1: AD, make the pain go away. Make the pain go away.
0: There's some people that are very good at dialing, but not great at playing the games. It's a weird thing. And then there's other people that are excellent at playing the games, but not so good at dialing.
1: Yes. No, absolutely would have got Learn to Fly. Oh, goodness.
0: Should be able to get if you are, in fact, competing for tickets to go see Foo Fighters and AC/DC.
1: Absolutely. And, hey, I got a deal for you. So I know you hate having to make up a game if nobody gets it. So just get me in at 8:30. I can promise you'll win. How's that?
0: All right, man. Another chance to win AC/DC Foo Fighters tickets right around 8:30 in the 30-second song challenge. Also, listen out for more Rush. We're going to be playing a lot of them. Give that app a little tappy.
2: Give it a little tappy.
0: You could be on your way to see Rush. And then there's the AC/DC Foo Fighters tickets. There's so much going on right now. We got to get Jessie, our head of promotions, in here so we can give her a standing freaking ovation for making AC/DC, Rush, and Foo Fighters tickets fall from the sky as if by magic. It's good stuff on KC, right?
1: Absolutely.
0: All right,
1: pretty
0: man.
1: Awesome, man.
0: Better luck next time. Call back 830 right. 30-second song challenge when you know the Foo Fighters song that we play will be what?
1: Learn to Fly.
0: All right, man. Take it easy, bro.
1: All right. Thank you.
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26: 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It's freaking hot today. Lots of sunshine. Temperatures approaching the record high of 104, reached all the way back in 2011. The heat is dangerous. Please be careful as you go. Hydrate and keep the puppies out of it after the sun comes up. Wait until the sun goes down before you walk them. Tonight, clear, warm, humid, low of 74. Currently 74 with a real feel of 80 at the KC Studios. 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They cleared the stall 64 westbound before Boone's Crossing, so you can cross the crossing again. There is a crash 70 eastbound at Salisbury, and they cleared that stall vehicle 270 northbound past Tesson Ferry Road. We're KC.

0: Charge Satellites on KC95. It's the AD Show, 974-1111. What is it about Rush that makes them so special to you, do you think?
1: Because they're the best band in America.
0: And they're not even American. They're Canadian.
1: I call Canada. I was just calling to get 2 price check on a grape.
0: Say what now?
1: I was trying to get a price check on 2 grapes.
0: You're trying to get a price check on 2 grapes from Casey?
1: Yeah, right. It's a price check, man.
0: You know what? As it turns out, I just bought grapes at the grocery store the other day. A standard prepackaged grocery store bag or a single large bunch of grapes typically weighs about 2 to 5 pounds. The average cost of a pound of grapes, depending on what kind of grape you're getting, ranges anywhere from $1.50 to $3.50 a pound. And bearing that in mind, I would imagine that exactly 2 individual grapes are worth between 3 and 8 cents total. There you go. You know what I just did?
1: Man?
0: I'm raising awareness.
1: Yes, you are.
0: All right, man. Have a good one.
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0: don't trust this kid any further than I can throw him.
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3: Oh, hey, you, good morning. How's it going? How are you? It's A.D. Roundtree. If you are just getting here, welcome to this, your Tuesday edition of the A.D. Show. Yeah, your Tuesday, like every day that goes by, that, my friend, is another step that you have taken forward. You're doing awesome. Hang in there. You got this. You are a badass.
4: 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You double live gonzo. You're intensity in 10 cities, live at Budokan.
3: And if you need something, if there's anything I can do for you to make your Tuesday better, hit me up. I'm here with you. I'm here for you. 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First and foremost, listen out for Rush when you hear him. Tap the app, the KC app. You can win your way into the show at the Enterprise Center on October 21st in a month and 21 days. And in the 8:30 30-second song challenge, there's another chance for you to win your way in to see Foo Fighters and AC/DC. 974-1111. When you think about it, though, what is it that makes Rush so special and so important to you? Here's why I ask you. Basically, we're spending today talking about Rush, only because yesterday at 9 o'clock, when there wasn't that much of the show left, we announced that Rush are coming to St. Louis. And this was the reaction.
5: You just blew the doors off of this town. You know that, right?
3: The phones just exploded. And with good reason, too. You, me, all of us, we all felt it. It was important. It was an event of such emotional significance and magnitude when Rush announced they were coming back at all. And when you and I saw that the closest show was Chicago, I think we all sort of accepted that. I think that maybe we thought in the back of our minds that if this went well, if Geddy Lee and Alex Lifeson wanted to continue being Rush with Annika Niles playing drums, then maybe in 2028, or if we're really lucky, possibly 2027, we get a Rush show here in St. Louis. And then they announced those dates overseas. Now, I saw that they were playing in London, and by calling in every favor I could possibly call in based on all my years of being a dude in a band and eventually a dude on the radio, I managed to secure KC listeners tickets to a sold-out Rush show at the O2 Arena in London. The trip to see that sold out in a day, which honestly is the kind of thing that you like to see when you're the guy organizing the trip. You don't want to be sitting there 3 months in going, well, I guess we'll have to find something else to do and maybe go see the changing of the guard. Anyways, cut to this tour that Rush are on now, going really, really well. Alex, Geddy, Annika are apparently having a great time, and the cautious scheduling that they did when they first mapped out the tour made him go, you know what? We're really kind of taking some long breaks between shows. Who the hell wants to do that? We're having fun. And I got a text message the other day, kind of late last week, from a buddy of mine who works with Rush's management, saying, hey, how quick did that trip to see Rush in London for KC listeners sell out? And I was like, in a day. And he said, good to know. I didn't make much of it. But then all of a sudden yesterday, we got to announce that Rush are coming to St. Louis in exactly 1 month and 21 days. They're going to be at the Enterprise Center on October 21st and talking to the guy who works with them. When they were looking for additional shows, one of the first things Geddy Lee said was, what about KC? Not what about St. Louis? Not what about a couple more stops in the Midwest? What about KC? This town has a very special bond with that band, and it turns out it's a special thing for the band as well, which is really, really cool, because radio people, we don't get a lot of moments like that. Usually when someone says, what about KC, they're inquiring about the parking when they're coming in to pick up a prize. But we made the announcement 9 o'clock yesterday. We gave away a pair of tickets in the College of Rock and Roll Knowledge at 9:30, which we're doing again today, but the phones were ringing the hell off the hook, lines completely jammed up, so we all have some pent-up, oh my God, Rush are coming to St. Louis energy to burn off. So bearing that in mind, this is why the hell I moved to St. Louis to work at KC, so I could talk about Rush on the radio all show long. Rush are probably the reason I'm at KC. In kindergarten, I heard some high school kids talking about Rush on the school bus, and I wanted to be cool like them. which, when you're in kindergarten, is the strategy. You see an older kid and they seem to know something you don't. And you think, I need whatever that dude has. So I asked my mom to get me a Rush album. She got me their debut record. I brought it on the school bus with me. I was like, oh, this is just a band I've been into for years. No big whoop. I suitably impress the high school kids. But then when I put that album on a little stereo I had in my bedroom and Finding My Way came blasting out of the speakers, the moment I heard Geddy Lee say, yeah, oh, yeah, life was changed forever. And ever since then, they've been a North Star, guiding light, the thing that's gotten me through the high times, the low times, and all the times in between. So I guess in a roundabout way, I owe my entire career to Rush and a bunch of high school kids on a school bus, and my mom who understood the assignment. We're going to spend today's show talking about Rush and what it is that makes him so special to you. 974-1111. What is it that makes Rush mean something to you? Your chance to win your way in again at 930, and every time you hear him today, tap the track, you could be on your way to the show. It's Queen. We'll rock you. We're Kesha.

0: Queen on KC95, it's the AD show. KC, good morning. What is it that makes Rush so special to you?
1: Well, it goes way back. 2112 was an album that me and my cousin listened to, and then she was taken early in a car accident.
0: Me and her brother
1: went to the car to see it after we left the hospital, and I just happened to notice that there was a cassette in the player, whether she was listening to it or not. When we pulled it out, I put it in my cassette player, and it was that part of the water running.
0: Oh, my God. Oh, my God. Sorry, dude. I'm getting choked up, and I've got goosebumps. Oh my God, that's unbelievable.
1: I looked at my cousin and I said, if that doesn't make you believe, nothing does. So I believe she went peaceful, but it's been about 30 something plus years, 35 something like that. But
0: right.
1: Been a Rush fan all my life. Got a good friend who is, and I'm sure we're gonna be there.
0: I'm sure you are as well, and I'm sure when it gets to that point in the song, that is going to be a full circle moment where you get to reconnect with someone that you lost. Oh my gosh, man. That is heartbreakingly beautiful. Thank you so much for sharing that. What is your name?
1: Dino.
0: All right, Dino. Yeah. I wish I could reach into our prize bucket and just give you tickets, because you must be at that show. I can't. I wish I could, but just listen out. Win your way in. Get yourself tickets. This is an absolute must for you. That's incredible. Thank you very much for sharing it, Dino.
1: Yes, sir.
0: I want you to do me a favor, Dino. Can you call me when you get those tickets and let me know that you're going to be there?
1: Yeah, I will. Sure will.
0: What was her name again?
1: Sherry.
0: When all of St. Louis that heard this call will know that at that time, at that moment, at the show, you, me, Sherry, we'll all be there together at Enterprise Center sharing all that. Thank you very much, brother.
1: Right on, bud.
0: All right. Take care, man. Back at you, bro. Talk to you soon, Dino.
1: Yep.
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0: It really doesn't stop this morning. 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When you hear him tap the track, you can win your way into the show. 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Right now, though, you and I get somebody inducted in the Real Rock Army.
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0: Welcome to the Real Rock Army. Dennis Neff of Warrington. He joins today. 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Dennis thinks he should be a part of the Real Rock Army because he's been an avid listener since KC was located down on Watson. He always donates at the KC Blood Drives. Loves listening each morning to AD. Well, let me tell you, I've been good authority. The folks at the AD show, all one of me, love that you're a part of the fun. Thank you, brother. He's a dad to 4, a grandfather to 8. Hey, way to not fire blanks. Excellent. 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He did. He's thankful they all live close to him in Warrington because there's nothing better than seeing family often. Beautiful thing and never a more true statement. Dennis says his loving nickname is Dummy Dan. We're stoked to have you, dude. Welcome to it.
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0: 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It's freaking hot today. There is a heat advisory. Lots of sunshine with the temperature approaching the record high of 104 set back in 2011. Tonight, clear, warm, sticky, low of 74. Currently 80 with a real feel of 90 at KC Studios. 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They cleared up the Saul 70 eastbound at Adelaide. There's road work, 44 westbound past Route AH, so it is not an situation, ironically. And there's a stall 44 westbound to 270, which will slow you down a little bit. 974-1111. Get in on the phones. Play a 30-second song challenge for these Foo Fighters AC/DC tickets. We'll do it right after Steppenwolf from Born to Be Wild. We're KC.

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2: 30-Second Song Challenge is brought to you by Universal Windows Direct. 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
3: I am ready.
2: All right. Did you hear the previous contestant?
3: Yes, I did.
2: All right. Coming down in 3, 2, song number 1.
3: Thunderstruck.
2: Very good. Song 2.
3: Learn to Fly.
2: Excellent. All right. That was as far as the previous guy got. You are now on your own. Song 3.
3: I Would Have Helped.
2: Excellent work. Song 4.
3: TNT.
2: Yes. I was like, if she doesn't get it by the third oi, all hope is lost. But you got it at 2.5 ois, so we're all right there, Jessica. Oi yourself up. You did well. You pulled yourself out of a bit of a TNT-related nosedive, and you only have 3 songs left to go. You got 13 seconds on the clock. You're doing great. Song number 5.
3: Oh, no.
2: Oh, yes. You know this. You know this. You said it. You said no. You said all my life as you were singing along. That's the name of the song.
3: Yes.
2: Oh. Oh my gosh. All right. Well, you find yourself in an unenviable position there, Jessica. By sheer accident, you got it right. Now, bear this in mind. You have 4 seconds on the clock for 2 songs. It's not a lot of time, but you can do this. You ready?
3: Mm-hmm.
2: Song number 6.
3: Hellfell.
2: Yes. Oh, God. All right. You got it in 1 second. That was very, very quick work there. You have 3 seconds for the last song, which is, based on how you've been doing so far, very doable. I want you to believe in yourself, Jessica, and the whole city of St. Louis wants you to believe in yourself. Are you ready?
3: Mm-hmm.
2: Hold on. Wait a second. There's a soundbite that I found for just such a situation. Here we go.
4: I want to tell everybody, go out today and be a positive force. Show love, empathy, and you can make a difference in somebody's life by just saying, hey, have a great day.
2: All right. See, didn't that guy cheer you the hell up? Don't you feel like you can do this?
3: Yes,
2: okay.
3: Absolutely.
2: Song number 7.
3: You Shook Me All Night Long.
2: Yeah! Jessica, at the buzzer! You're going to a once-in-a-lifetime show, AC/DC and Foo Fighters at the Dome!
3: Oh, my gosh! I was so excited.
5: I knew you would. I just knew you would.
2: We got to save this guy for later.
4: I want to tell everybody, go out today and be a positive force. Show love, empathy, and you can make a difference in somebody's life by just saying, hey, have a great day.
2: It worked. Hold the line, Jessica. Good job.
3: Thank you.
2: Whew. So Mighty Metallica, Enter Sandman, Rikishi.

0: The Mighty Metallica, Enter Sandman on KSHI-95, CAD show, 974-1111 is my number. Good morning. What is it that makes Rush so important to you?
1: Wow. Well, the first time I heard Rush, I was thinking, this is great.
0: Mm-hmm.
1: And then I found out it was only three guys, and I was like, this sounds like 10 people ought to be playing.
0: True. And you know what? Rush did this thing early on, and it's a tradition they've broken with on this tour, but I'm totally okay with it. They did this thing where they never committed something to a recording if they didn't think they'd be able to reproduce it live. No backing tracks, no additional musicians, just the three of them. Whether or not that meant Geddy Lee playing keyboards with his feet, who knows? But they've got some additional musicians on this tour so they could work on their dance steps. But yeah, it really is insane to think that's three people and that is three people on stage recreating that impeccably.
1: No doubt. When I found out it was only three guys making that noise, I was like, you gotta be kidding me.
0: How is this even possible? And it's true. And you know what? There are no rules in music. There's nothing that says you must only be able to put on records what you can recreate live. But that was an important rule that Rush made for themselves. And when they did, I think it made us go, oh, this is a band that likes to make it difficult for themselves. That's interesting. Wonder why. They have their own very specific set of principles and rules and ethics that are important to them and the music they make. Let's listen a little deeper. You know what I mean?
1: Yeah. Without a doubt, you know.
0: Hey, is this Brian with a Y?
1: That it is.
0: Brian with a Y, for those that don't know, is the guy who was on a solo bike trip, sat down next to Neil Peart at a hole-in-the-wall diner, got talking to him, didn't confess that he was a massive Rush fan. Neil gave you a fake name, and you guys hung out for an afternoon just riding around with Neil Peart of Rush, right?
1: Yeah, we hung out for about 12 or 13 hours that day, riding around.
0: Crazy. And when it was all said and done, you're like, bye, Neil. And he was like, oh.
1: Yeah, the look on his face was priceless when I kind of let him know that I knew who he was, and just rolled with it and never said anything.
0: So good.
1: It's not like I was hounding him for an autograph or getting pictures with him or anything.
0: Yeah, well, Brian with a Y, it is imperative that you're at the show on the 21st. Make sure you make your way in, all right?
1: Yeah, I'm going to be doing my best to win tickets from you.
0: Well, tap the track and then enter the College of Rock and Roll Knowledge. 9:35, and Tim Burgess just giving them away. Have a good one, brother. I'll talk to you soon.
1: Yeah, take it easy, AD. Have a good one.
0: Later, bro.
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0: We are indeed loving every minute of it on KC95. Listen out for Rush. When you hear him, tap the track, and you can win your way in to see Rush again in the College of Rock and Roll Knowledge around 9:35. And directly ahead, a little after 9 o'clock, you're going to get a Billy Idol keyword. I know. A lot going on. Stay with me. We're KC.
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3: 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It is freaking hot today. It is in stark contrast to what we expect from the 1st of September and the beginning of fall. Heat advisory approaching the record high of 104 set all the way back in 2011. Dangerous heat. Heat advisory in place. Exhaustion, dehydration, not safe for pets and kids to be in cars and things of that nature. Please be careful as you go. Hydrate well, my friend. Tonight, clear, warm, sticky, low 74, currently 82, the real feel of 91 at the KC Studios. 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There's road work, 170 northbound before Del Mar Boulevard. They've cleared the stall at 44 westbound to 270 northbound, and they cleared the other stall, 64 westbound before Hampton. It's Zeppelin. It's rock and roll. We're KC.

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0: Billy Idol hits Hollywood Casino Amphitheater September 10th for the It's a Nice Day to Tour Again 2026 tour. 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
1: Guitar is your keyword. Guitar. Hey, in the AD round treat, directly after the police, I'm going to play you the song that was the late, great Taylor Hawkins drumming tribute to Neil Peart. Which Foo Fighters song are we talking about? We'll get into it right after this. We're KG.

0: Songs you know, songs you love, but songs you might not have heard in a while. 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
1: Oh, it's really dusty in here.
0: Picks out some long-lost favorites and tells the stories behind them. This is the AD Round Treat.
2: 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If you're suffering from ED or pee, you can call them at 314-887-5999. You and I just heard music from The Police. It's interesting. Taylor Hawkins, who we're about to talk about, when Dave Grohl first met him and thought this might be the guy for the drumming gig in the Foo Fighters, one of the reasons he gave was like, well, he looks a lot like Stuart Copeland from The Police, so you can't go wrong there. And as it turns out, it wasn't just a love of The Police that bonded the two of them. It was a love of Rush. Now, what's interesting is Dave Grohl came out of the early 90s, I guess for want of a better expression, grunge scene. And there was a certain flag of anti-musicianship that was waved. And it's interesting. All those guys that came out in the early 90s wearing flannel shirts and talking about their feelings, they all had this attitude of like, oh, I don't know, I just happen to be, you know, really good at this stuff. It just comes out. I don't try. Trying wouldn't be cool. Come to find out that Kurt Cobain practiced relentlessly. The guys in Pearl Jam practiced relentlessly. And Dave Grohl, who was just like, I just like to hit things hard. I'd rather hit two drums than one. I'd rather play loud than soft. He grew up addicted to the music of Rush, as any self-respecting drummer would. And that was another thing that bonded him and Taylor Hawkins. All things Rush, all things Neil Peart. It was no accident that it was Foo Fighters that inducted Rush into the Rock and Roll Hall of Fame. And it was no accident that when they were working this one out in the studio, the drum pattern that Dave Grohl insisted Taylor Hawkins go with was the legendary Neil Peart drum pattern. This back and forth, and if you're a drummer, you know what I'm talking about, pseudo paradiddle between the snare and the ride cymbal that you hear over and over again in Rush's work, most notably in Spirit of Radio. But listen out for the chorus of this one. It is the late, great Taylor Hawkins drumming tribute to the late, great Neil Peart of Rush. It's Rope Rakeshi.

0: Foo Fighters and Rope on KC95. Did you hear it? Did you notice it? The drum pattern in the chorus, the late, great Taylor Hawkins drumming tribute to the late, great Neil Peart of Rush. True story. Another true story is that you will have a chance to win yourself Rush tickets directly ahead in the College of Rock and Roll Knowledge. And I have potentially good news for you. Craig Brain the Size of a Planet Rutledge can't make it. So someone without the brain the size of a planet is going to be your opponent, which could make it easier to win. We'll see.
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0: 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It's the AD Show. 974-1111 is my number. What is it that makes Rush so special to you?
1: AD, good morning, brother.
0: Good morning, man.
1: I listen to you every morning. We actually met at the Washington County Fair during the ZZ Top Outfit.
0: Oh, right on, man. Yeah, it was a great show.
1: Yeah, this is JD, and you're like, this is AD.
0: Uh-huh.
1: You're like, this would be a great morning show, JD and AD in the morning.
0: Yeah, let's take the show on the road.
1: Man, I've been rocking with KC since I sang probably 40-plus years. I've seen Rush probably about every time that they've came into town.
0: Right.
1: And so when they were in Chicago, I was bummed because I couldn't make a show. Okay, I was so bummed. So I'm on the way home yesterday, and I hear Tim Bergen announce that he's like, you know what, let's give away a set of tickets. So I'm on my way home.
0: Holy crap.
1: I think I dialed KC like 35 times.
0: Uh-huh.
1: And I'm like, I'm on the verge of like just giving up, and I'm like, you know, a couple more times because it's now ringing.
0: Yes.
1: Just to see if anybody would pick up, and he picked up, and he's like, who am I speaking with? And I was like, you've got to be kidding me. And so I won a set of tickets yesterday from Tim Bergen.
0: Oh!
1: Which I guess, yes, yeah.
0: Dude, as you were telling this story, I was like, oh, please, God, let him have one. I feel like the whole city won just hearing that. That's amazing, dude. I'm so happy for you.
1: Oh, dude, you have no idea. I'm on such a high today. I was on such a high last night. You know, like I'm running in the house. I was like, you're never going to believe what just happened to me. So it was just such a, I mean, everything that's going on. I'm selling my house. I'm filling up a divorce and all kinds of good stuff. So it was just a capper to it, you know, just what a year.
0: Hey,
1: you know?
0: Man, the music and going to see it live. They will get you through whatever the hell it is you are going through in your life.
1: You get two and a half, or
0: in Rush's case, 3 hours to go. I don't have no idea what the hell's going on with all that. I'm going to sink into the thing that heals me the most. And as it turns out, it's Canadians playing progressive rock music songs that last for about 15 to 30 minutes. Dude, I am so happy that you won. And also, if somebody has to win, why not you? You're a living example.
1: Yeah, my first concert was Rush, March 5th, 1981 at the Checker Dome.
0: Perfect. Full circle moment for you out at Enterprise Center. When you take those tickets that you won from Tim Bergen in the afternoon on KC and you head to the show. Congrats, bro.
1: Thanks, brother. Appreciate it.
0: Later, man. I got to run, but have a great one.
1: Excited.
0: And thank you for sharing, man. That's great.
1: You too, brother. Have a good one. Rock on.
0: Take care. You too.
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0: Somebody must win, Solomon the Wise. Why not the caller that's about to call?
4: Why not?
0: No reason why not. And don't take this wrong. You are, as the name would suggest, very, very wise. But you're not Craig Brain the size of a planet Rutledge, who, in addition to having a planet-sized brain, happens to be, like, one of the biggest Rush fans you've ever met. Went to Chicago to see him, bought the t-shirt, had a transcendental experience watching it. So whoever takes on you has a slight advantage to taking on Craig Brain the size of a planet Rutledge, right?
4: I agree with you.
0: Yeah, I'm not besmirching your reputation as somebody that knows a whole bunch of stuff, but you're, instead of taking on someone whose area of a specialty is Rush, you're taking on Solomon the Wise, who is wise.
4: He is, but not Rush-wise.
0: 974-1111 to get in on the phones, take on Solomon the Wise and the College of Rock and Roll Knowledge, and win your way in to see Rush on October 21st at the Enterprise Center. We'll do it right after Judas Priest. We're KC.

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1: 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Keith, good morning. How's it going, brother?
2: Pretty good. How are you doing?
1: Not too shabby. Ready to take on Solomon the Wise in this Rush Battle of Rockwoods for tickets to go see Rush at the Enterprise Center on the 21st of October?
2: Ready to go.
1: All right. Solomon the Wise has already left the building, so let's dive right in. Question number one. What was the name of Rush's first studio album?
2: 2112.
1: Question number two. True or false? Geddy Lee's birth name was Gary.
2: False.
1: Question number three. What color was the barchetta? Or, if we're going with the proper Italian pronunciation, barchetta.
2: Blue.
1: Question number four is, of course, a dramatic reading of rock lyrics. Philosophers and plowmen each must know his part to sow a new mentality. Yeah, whoa, are the lyrics to which Casey song?
2: From the heart. Straight from the heart.
1: And finally, question number five, the master class question. Which Rush album contains the song Available Light?
2: Sorry, I don't know that one.
1: It is a master class question for a reason. It's supposed to be easy.
2: Yeah.
1: All right, sorry, Solomon the Wise, come on back in here.
2: It killed me.
1: Solomon the Wise, you feeling confident today?
3: No.
1: You feeling all Billy Big Balls with your massive amounts of Rush knowledge?
3: No. But we'll try anyway.
1: That's okay, because our friend got right. 0 out of 5 right.
3: Okay.
2: Oh, great.
3: If it's possible, I might be less than 0, so that's good.
2: It'll tie.
1: Question number one. What was the name of Rush's first studio album?
3: Rush.
1: Is correct.
2: Oh, he beat me. Oh, God.
1: Yeah, he did. All right, well.

0: or Barchetta. In fact, and by the way, before people jump all over me saying it's Barchetta, not Barchetta, if you talk to Geddy Lee, he will tell you, like, yeah, I kind of butchered the Italian pronunciation of that one because I thought Barchetta sounded
1: well. That's what threw me off.
0: Yeah, yeah. That's right. Oh, yeah, right. Yeah. It's just because, yes. What with your Italian fluency, you were thrown off by the mispronunciation
1: spaghetti.
0: Of okay, Tony Cannoli. Yes. All right. Question number four is, of course, a dramatic reading of rock lyrics. Philosophers and plowmen, each must know his part to sow a new mentality. Yeah! Whoa! Are the lyrics to which Casey song?
1: I don't know.
0: Closer to the Heart!
2: Close to the Heart. There we go.
0: Yeah, exactly. Yeah. You're close, but no cigar on that one. All right. Question number five, the masterclass question. If you get this one right, the entire city of St. Louis is going to be very, very impressed. These questions are especially difficult, bearing in mind the way we consume music these days is not pulling out an album and playing our favorite cut off of it. So, which Rush album contains the song Available Light?
1: 2112.
0: I was looking for Presto.
1: Oh, sure.
0: But you did, in fact, handily defeat our boy Keith, who sort of went to pieces given the gravity of the situation and got 0 out of 5 right. So, Keith, I will get you hooked up with something, but you must do the talk of shame. I'm Keith, and I flunked out of the College of Rock and Roll Knowledge. Go ahead.
2: I'm Keith, and I flunked out of the College of Rock and Roll Knowledge.
0: But we love you anyway. Thank you for listening.
2: On my birthday.
0: And on your birthday.
1: Oh, happy birthday, Keith.
0: Oh, on your birthday. Well, hey, like I said, we will get you hooked up with something. Philosophers and plowmen, each must know his part to sow a new mentality. Closer to the Heart. Yes, closer to the Heart. Yeah, whoa. Bukashi. Thanks, dude.
1: Thank you.

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18: 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It is breathtakingly beautiful and unlike anything you've ever seen. 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

Ozzy and Shaw in the Dark on KC95. It's the AD show. That is it for me, though. Thank you so much for hanging. Thank you for being part of my KC Morning family. As always, this time that you and I spent together, it's the best part of the day. I'll be back tomorrow. We'll do it all over again. More chances to win your way in to see Rush. And in addition to all of that, Tim Virgin just giving them away this afternoon. And when you hear Rush, you can tap the track and win your way into the show that way. I leave you now with Final Vinyl, though. It was 1969, and John Fogerty pulled this one out of thin freaking air. You know what? Half of the confusion about where John Fogerty is from starts right here, because when you listen to it, it's all mud and moonlight and bullfrogs on the freaking bayou. Truth is, he was Californian, born and raised, grew up absolutely nowhere near Louisiana, but that's what made him the songwriter he is, the ability to put himself in somebody else's boots. It's brought to you by T.R. 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It is CCR. It's Green River. We're KC.

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0: Billy Idol hits Hollywood Casino Amphitheater September 10th for the It's a Nice Day to Tour Again 2026 tour. 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

0: We know you don't want summer to end, but we've got the perfect way to ease into fall. The KC Rock and Roll 1000 this Labor Day weekend. 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

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What's up, it's Learn. I'll be with you until 2 o'clock. I'm having a pretty kick-ass Tuesday, to be real with you. I got to meet Chad Gray of Mudvayne and Hell Yeah this morning. He was on with us on The Riz Show, and he was just excellent. So I don't know if you're a fan of Monday Night Metal with Todd Morgan. We play a ton of Mudvayne and Hell Yeah. And if you are a fan of his music, go see him tonight at Del Mar Hall. It's a very intimate setting to see this guy, and he was just such a great interview and just somebody you want to just sit and hang out with and talk about growing up in, Decatur, Illinois, essentially. So, go see him tonight if you have nothing better to do. Here's Guns N' Roses. Don't cry. It's KC.

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Hey, every time you hear Rush, make sure you're tapping that KC app because you'll be able to get tickets possibly to see them October 21st at Enterprise Center. The show was announced yesterday. Tickets go on sale this Friday, and get your fingers ready because we're in the mood.

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0: Billy Idol hits Hollywood Casino Amphitheater September 10th for the It's a Nice Day to Tour Again 2026 tour. All this week, KG95 is hooking you up with a chance to win your way in.
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1: 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No bet fees ever. With the world's largest sports book now at your fingertips in Illinois and Missouri. Well, let's talk pro football because it's right around the corner. The most passionate NFL fans come from two cities that have faced off in the playoffs many times, Buffalo and our neighbors of Kansas City. And that's according to the Fandom Index from Nielsen, which used eight key metrics to determine where the most avid football fans live, including merch, attendance, and streaming, of course, social media following, viewership on TV, etc. And so, so it is Buffalo and Kansas City, followed by Green Bay, Cincinnati, and Philadelphia. And I know that a lot of us here in St. Louis, we've had to kind of latch on to Kansas City because our Rams left us for L.A. But you know what? I love that. I love that we are sort of a periphery part of the Kansas City chiefdom. And I think that that's pretty excellent. So we're going to take that as a win, St. Louis.
2: St. Louis, ready to turn it up and sing it loud. 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
2: Today's newest member is Dennis Neff of Warrenton, Missouri. So Dennis thinks that he should be a part of the Real Rock Army because he's been an avid listener since we were located on Watson Road way back when. He also donates to all of our KC blood drives, and he really loves waking up and listening to AD in the morning. Dennis is a dad of four, grandfather to eight, and he's very thankful that they all live close to him in Warrenton because there's nothing better than seeing your family often. So Dennis Neff, grandpa and dad, make sure you're going to see him today, all right? Because he's promoting the family in his Real Rock Army application, and he got in. Tap that app.

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13: 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There's 4 seconds left in the fourth quarter. The ball's on the 20-yard line, and her son's got the snap. She's thinking about that touchdown pass. 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Her HP.

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The Rolling Stones on KSHE 95. So, you single? What's up with you? I'm not. I'm married. Married? God, this year is going to be Tim's and my 12th anniversary coming up in November. Pretty excellent stuff. But here's something to think about if you are single and actually to celebrate. So according to a new study, it comes with a surprising upside, personal growth. Okay, so if you're single, listen up. Researchers found that people who view being single as an opportunity rather than a problem are more likely to try new experiences, learn a new skill, explore more hobbies, and expand your social circle, right? And so the study introduced the idea of singlehood self-expansion potential. That is a mouthful. But basically, it is just believing that being single can help you grow as a person because you only need to focus on yourself in this moment. And you should take that time to make yourself better, you know, not from the focus of a potential mate. You're great how you are. You don't need somebody else externally to validate who you are. You're fabulous just the way you are. But this time that you have to focus on yourself for yourself is special. And if you aren't single, well, you know, we just got to try and keep up, maybe try to fit in that personal growth wherever we can, because, you know, constantly learning, no pun intended, is always a good thing.

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4: 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Well, I am, to be honest with you, over the weekend, Turnstile, which is this alternative band that's hardcore that's going to be here in October. Can't wait to see them. A lot of energy in that band. We will never play them on KC, don't worry. But they just put out a new version of their Never Enough record, and they had Elton John singing one of the tracks on it. And so I was kind of on an Elton John kick this weekend. My family and I, when we were driving through Colorado, we were listening to Tiny Dancer, acting out the whole scene from Almost Famous. And I really just love Elton John so much. He was one of the first big names I got to see as a kid whenever I started going to concerts with my mom. And I'll always think of her when I hear him. So here comes a double dose of Elton John for your snack pack on KC.

0: We know you don't want summer to end, but we've got the perfect way to ease into fall. 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
3: I'm John Hewlett, and here's your rock history report for September the 1st. On this day in 1967, the four Beatles held a meeting at Paul McCartney's house in London to decide upon their next course of action following the death of manager Brian Epstein. They decided to postpone their planned trip to India and to begin the already delayed production of the Magical Mystery Tour movie. They have two songs already recorded for the movie, Magical Mystery Tour and Your Mother Should Know. Also on this day in 1980, Fleetwood Mac ended a 9-month world tour with a performance at the Hollywood Bowl. Lindsey Buckingham announced on stage, "This is our last show for a long time." And on this day in 1983, Mick Jones, lead guitarist with The Clash, was fired by the other three members of the group who claimed that he drifted apart from the original idea of the group. And that's this day in rock history for September 1st on KC95.
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Don Felder, who wrote that song, formerly of the Eagles, is headlining Songs for Soldiers. 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

AC/DC will be here a week from today at the Dome, and tickets have sold really well after Foo Fighters decided to open up for them in a one-off show. We're going to have a lot of people from out of town coming in for that, just to be a part of the experience, the spectacle of it. Can't wait to see you. I'll be in 138. Say hi if you're around. Tom Cruise is officially returning for Days of Thunder 2. Anne Hathaway is joining him nearly four decades after the original NASCAR movie was made. And so Tom Cruise will be back as Cole Trickle. Anne Hathaway is going to be the team owner and engineer. Co-star from the original movie, and Randy Quaid is just losing his damn mind. He's calling Anne Hathaway a horrible choice and arguing that Nicole Kidman should be reunited in the movie, who played his love interest in the original. And Randy Quaid even suggested that the movie is being set up to fail. So he's losing his damn mind. Well, whatever Randy thinks, nobody cares, because Days of Thunder 2 hits theaters June 2nd of 2028.

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Weekend is coming up this weekend, and the Rock and Roll 1000 is going to be counting down 1000 of the greatest rock songs ever. And it's happening. It's happening on the 3rd, and we'll run through the 7th, okay? And so if you are headed down to the lake for one last lake enjoyment or just having a long weekend grilling here in St. Louis, make sure you keep it locked on KSHG 95. 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

Jefferson Airplane. It's KC95. Axl Rose has thanked fans for all of the support after the death of his cat, Whiskey, last week. He posted on socials, "I'd like to thank everybody for their kindness, thoughtfulness, and support. It's greatly appreciated and it means a lot. Whiskey was a big part of my life from the day he was born. He's a gentle, caring, and calming soul. And of course, his father, Dijon, loves and misses him very much, as we all do. Again, my heartfelt thanks to all of you." Losing a pet's really hard, man. Mickey Gray, also our weekend queen here at KC95, she had her cat also passed away this week. So send some love to Mickey if you see her or listen to her this weekend, because that's hard, man. Losing an animal is like losing part of your family big time. And there's no shame in taking some time and processing that and crying. I mean, trust me, my cats are my world. And I'm right there with you. So RIP to all the pets this week that we've lost.

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4: 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We're going back to the second album from Stone Temple Pilots back in 1994. It was called Purple. And this song wasn't as big as some of the other singles like Vaseline off of that record. But man, this is a great song that you don't hear quite as often. And it's called Unglued. So enjoy the STP. Tim Virgin is next. I'm Learn. I'll be back with you tomorrow at 10 a.m. right back here on KSHE 95. See ya.

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0: Billy Idol hits Hollywood Casino Amphitheater September 10th for the It's a Nice Day to Tour Again 2026 tour. 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

0: We know you don't want summer to end, but we've got the perfect way to ease into fall. The KC Rock and Roll 1000 this Labor Day weekend. 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
3: I'm John Hewlett, and here's your Rock History Report for September the 1st. On this day in 1967, the four Beatles held a meeting at Paul McCartney's house in London to decide upon their next course of action following the death of manager Brian Epstein. They decided to postpone their planned trip to India and to begin the already delayed production of the Magical Mystery Tour movie. They have two songs already recorded for the movie, Magical Mystery Tour and Your Mother Should Know. Also on this day in 1980, Fleetwood Mac ended a nine-month world tour with a performance at the Hollywood Bowl. Lindsey Buckingham announced on stage, "This is our last show for a long time." And on this day in 1983, Mick Jones, lead guitarist with The Clash, was fired by the other three members of the group who claimed that he drifted apart from the original idea of the group. And that's this day in rock history for September 1st on KC 95.
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5: 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Tonight, clear, low 82. Tomorrow, sunny, hot, high 99. 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
1: Now everybody, have you heard?

everybody. Labor Day weekend, you know, it's this weekend. Some of you probably got a shorter week this week. And if so, get ready because Thursday we're kicking off the Labor Day Rock and Roll 1000 here on KC 95. 1,000 of the top KC songs. You thought the weekends were deep and we go no repeat weekends? You wait. This is good. Get ready for the countdown. Like I said, kicking off Thursday here on KC.

Twisted Sister. It's KG95. Yeah, so Sebastian Bach filling in as Dee Snider takes a break from the lead singer, job of Twisted Sister. He's been doing some shows with those guys, and he's coming to town in October. So, maybe we'll get a chance to see him do the Twisted Sister stuff, Sebastian Bach style. So let's do some Rush, which means tap that track. Get ready. It's KG.

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25. We love giving you guys tickets. So another chance for you to pick up Billy Idol tickets with a code word is on the way. Give it a couple minutes. We'll kick it off at 3 o'clock. And also, that's when we kick off commercial free at 3. It's KSHE.

0: 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Brown & Brown. Billy Idol hits Hollywood Casino Amphitheater September 10th for the It's a Nice Day to Tour Again 2026 tour. All this week, KSHE95 is hooking you up with a chance to win your way in.
1: 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S-H-A-D-O-W. 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
1: Yeah, so a couple days ago, Lionel Richie was at the Muni, and after the show, he was hospitalized. He said he wasn't feeling well, and I guess he did it in Minneapolis, too. He got dizzy on stage, so he was supposed to be set to be released. He's in a hospital somewhere in town today. Hopefully he feels better, man. Earth, Wind & Fire, one of my favorite bands of all time. So get well, Lionel Richie. Hopefully they'll release him today. It's Casey.

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And don't forget, coming up at 5 o'clock, mandatory Metallica each and every Monday through Friday at 5. We'll get you going coming up here in a little bit. But to hold you over, let's do a little fuel. It's KC.

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2: 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Today we welcome Dennis Neff from Warrenton, Missouri. Welcome to the Real Rock Army. Dennis has been listening since the days when KC was down on Watson. And Dennis is a dad of four, grandpa eight, and luckily they all live close by. What a good grandpa. See, that's fun times when the family's all together like that. Oh, and apparently his loving nickname is Dummy Den. Dennis. Well, I don't want to call you that, Dennis. Welcome to the KC Real Rock Army. You're Captain Dennis to us. 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
0: 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All right, everybody, one of my favorite rock lead singers of all time is Rod Stewart. I love Rod's voice. I think it's so cool. When I heard him first when I was younger, I was like, this is crazy. Then I went backwards and learned about Faces. Before Rod Stewart became that superstar we all know, there was a period where his solo career and the Faces were almost happening at the same time. So back in 71, Rod put I Know I'm Losing You on Every Picture Tells a Story. Now, it was originally a Temptation song, but when Rod Stewart got a hold of it, he roughened it up like he loves to do, and he had his Faces bandmates and Ronnie Wood included backing him up on this one. So basically, it's a Faces song. So you get Motown underneath and that dirty British rock and roll swagger that I love so much on top. One of my favorite sides of Rod Stewart. Let's do it. I Know I'm Losing You. It's Rod the Bod, and this is Virgin's Vinyl on KSHE 95.

0: is Virgin's Vinyl. It's Keyshy 95. That one from Ronnie Wood on guitar, Ronnie Lane on bass, Kenny Jones doing the whole drum thing. Basically, that song turns into an all-out jam session, and it's one of the greatest, dirtiest versions of a Temptation song you'll ever hear. There you go. Rod Stewart, Virgin's Vinyl. Wrap it up. It'll be there tomorrow. And then don't forget, on Thursday, you're going to hear deep tracks like that all the way through the Labor Day Rock and Roll 1000 here on Keyshy 95.
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5: I'm John Hewlett, and here's your rock history report for September the 1st. On this day in 1967, the four Beatles held a meeting at Paul McCartney's house in London to decide upon their next course of action following the death of manager Brian Epstein. They decided to postpone their planned trip to India and to begin the already delayed production of the Magical Mystery Tour movie. They have two songs already recorded for the movie, Magical Mystery Tour and Your Mother Should Know. Also on this day in 1980, Fleetwood Mac ended a 9-month world tour with a performance at the Hollywood Bowl. Lindsey Buckingham announced on stage, "This is our last show for a long time." And on this day in 1983, Mick Jones, lead guitarist with The Clash, was fired by the other three members of the group, who claimed that he drifted apart from the original idea of the group. And that's This Day in Rock History for September 1st on Keyshy 95.
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0: 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Tonight, clear, low 82. Tomorrow, sunny, hot, high 99. That's your KC Weather.
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Yes. Off 90125. And I remember getting that cassette and sitting behind the drums and being like, I need to play this because it's weird. It was a weird album when it came out, but it's one of my faves. It's Casey.

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Billy Idol hits Hollywood Casino Amphitheater September 10th for the It's a Nice Day to Tour Again 2026 tour. 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

0: Mandatory Metallica, that would be one wrapping it up for today. Tomorrow it'll be back at 5 o'clock. And don't forget, Thursday, we go into the Labor Day Rock and Roll 1000 here on KC95. So get going with that one. And it's going to be just a ton of fun. 1,000 of the best songs from KC95's past and present.
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0: 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Tonight, clear, low 82. Tomorrow, sunny, hot, high 99. That's your KC Weather.
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coming up, I'm going to give you details because Sunday night, I'm going to host the grand opening of the KC AC/DC pop-up store that's happening at Ballpark Village before the AC/DC show next week. So you'll be able to buy some cool stuff AC/DC. You'll see like a little like mini like museum of cool stuff. It's wild. So it's going to be in Ballpark Village. We'll give you details coming up because you can win some free stuff. Stick around. I'll give you the deets.

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0: Who Made Who? It's KC 95. Those guys, September 8th, next week, the Dome with the Foo Fighters. It's going to be awesome. But more importantly, we're going to have a fun time Sunday night for the grand opening of the AC/DC pop-up store at Ballpark Village. 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
5: 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Tonight, clear, low 82. Tomorrow, sunny, hot, high 99. 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

wild. Next week is just going to be a wild week of shows. I know you're going to have a great Labor Day weekend, but, you know, Monday is going to be Celebration Day with Crazy Train and Magic Man at St. Louis Music Park on Monday. Also, Shinedown Monday night at the Factory. Then Tuesday's AC/DC and the Foo Fighters. Rob Zombie and Manson on Wednesday. Billy Idol on Thursday. It's going to be a packed week of shows next week, so make sure you head to the website, KC95.com. Get all the details there, okay? Tim Burgess. Getting out of here. I'll see you guys tomorrow. 2 o'clock. 3 o'clock will be commercial free. Do it all over again. Thanks for hanging out on a Tuesday. It's Casey.

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0: It's time once again to escape to another world where The Rock is always just right. And your seasoned host is never short on stories to share. So sit back and immerse yourself in a Tuesday edition of Alice's Attic with Alice Cooper.
1: Welcome back to Alice's Attic on the first day of September. We're in Italy tonight. And if any country loves the drama, it's Italy. Oh! They invented opera and have been staging elaborate productions since the Renaissance. And they love it when you spray fake blood all over them. They go, oh, oh. So, coming up, we got Cooper's Countdown from September 1st, 1987. Then we've got a listener email. And for This Day in Rock, we celebrate the release of a heavy metal classic. But now, let's start with this.
0: Alice's Attic with Alice Cooper is out on the road.

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2: I'm John Hewlett, and here's your rock history report for September the 1st. On this day in 1967, the four Beatles held a meeting at Paul McCartney's house in London to decide upon their next course of action following the death of manager Brian Epstein. They decided to postpone their planned trip to India and to begin the already delayed production of the Magical Mystery Tour movie. They have two songs already recorded for the movie, Magical Mystery Tour and Your Mother Should Know. Also on this day in 1980, Fleetwood Mac ended a nine-month world tour with a performance at the Hollywood Bowl. Lindsey Buckingham announced on stage, "This is our last show for a long time." And on this day in 1983, Mick Jones, lead guitarist with The Clash, was fired by the other three members of the group who claimed that he drifted apart from the original idea of the group. And that's this day in rock history for September 1st on KSHE 95.
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0: It's all the hits from coast to coast on Cooper's Countdown. 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
1: It was September 1st, 1987. We were celebrating the 200th year anniversary of the Constitution. Whitney Houston was the biggest thing in the world. And I was releasing my 10th album, Raise Your Fist and Yell, with Kane Roberts. And the charts looked like this. Kicking off at number 5, a song that Aerosmith wrote after an encounter with Vince Neil. And Steven Tyler said, "That dude looks like a lady." At number 4, Pink Floyd released the first album without Roger Waters, Momentary Lapse of Reason, and the song Learning to Fly. Number 3 belongs to the Grateful Dead, who had another hit with Hell in a Bucket. Coming in at number 2, John Mellencamp, with one of the only songs in rock to feature a fiddle and an accordion, The Nerve, Paper and Fire. At number 1, rock song on this date, 1987, was from one of the biggest bands in the world and one of the biggest albums in history. I'm talking about U2 and Where the Streets Have No Name.

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More Alice Cooper after this. Alice's Attic with Alice Cooper.

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1: Alice, one of my favorite things to do on my downtime is to sit and listen to my old vinyl records. I got a great collection of over 5,000 records of all the classics from the Beatles and Stones and the Who and so on. I still insist that it sounds way better than listening to CDs or online. Do you listen to vinyl at home? Yeah, actually I do. I've got a Shinola turntable. It's about, I don't know, $8,000-$10,000 turntable. And I love putting on old records and listening to them. And for some reason, there's a camaraderie between my history and the sound of a record. And it might not be perfect. In fact, sometimes I think it sounds too perfect with CDs or any other way that you're hearing it. I like the imperfection of it. Well, if you think I should only release my music on vinyl from now on, send your thoughts to alice@alicesattic.com. By the way, vinyl outsold CDs last year. Stick around because This Day in Rock is coming up after this. If I sound a little croaky, we just finished 8 shows in 11 days. So I'm a little bit cranky, croaky. Not cranky, croaky.
0: Alice Cooper will be right back with more insanity after this break.
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2: On September 1st, 1989, Elektra releases Motley Crue's fifth studio album, Dr. Feelgood, after a series of personal disasters, including overdoses and fatal car accidents. All four members of the crew had to get sober. In early 1988, they entered rehab together. After completing rehab, they called Bob Rock to say they were ready to make an album. It was the first album they recorded completely sober and is considered the best record they ever made. I knew them when it was a battle of who was going to die first, Guns N' Roses or Motley Crue. And I watched both bands end up getting sober. Here's the title track, Dr. Feelgood. It's about the dealer.

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